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You want it darker,

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There's a lullaby for suffering and a paradox to blame. But it's written in the scriptures and it's not some idle claim. You want it darker? We kill the flame. Prisoners and the guards are taking aim. I struggled with some demons, they were middle class and tame. I didn't know I had permission to murder and to maim. You want it darker?

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You want it darker, we kill the flame. The dealer, let me out of the game. If you are the healer, I'm broken and lame. If thine is the glory, mine must be the shame. You want it darker?

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Don't mess with Mr.

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Just like you.

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Some of you young folks been saying to me, "Hey, Pops, what you mean? What a wonderful world. How about all them wars all over the place? You call them wonderful? And how about hunger and pollution? They ain't so wonderful either. But how about listening to old Pops for a minute? Seems to me it ain't the world that's so bad, but what we are doing to it. And all I'm saying is, see what a wonderful world it would be if only we'd give it a chance. Love, baby, love. That's the secret. Yeah. If lots more of us loved each other, we'd solve lots more problems. And man, this world would be a guesser. That's why old Pops keeps saying,

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I got a cocktail in you, baby, and I'm gonna miss you.

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Piotr Beczawa, the internationally acclaimed Polish tenor, has received rave reviews after his performance in Verdi's The Masked Ball at San Diego Opera. The prestigious magazine Opera News wrote, Beczawa was in glorious voice from the moment he took the stage as Gustav. Last year, Deutsche Grammophon released his CD entitled Heart's Delight, the songs of Richard Tauber, a tribute to one of the most famous Austrian singers of the first half of the 20th century. On the CD, the Royal Philharmonic Orchestra is conducted by Łukasz Borowicz, the music director of the Polish Radio Symphony Orchestra.

0: I think for Piotr this project is very special because you are staying in one row with a legend, with Richard Tauber. You are facing the giant of the past with the giant of the present time. To make a tribute is not to make a copy of Richard Tauber.
1: It was normal and Sunday sitting on the radio and hear the recordings of those singers. Like Richard Tauber, he was just the best on this. I think the people, the public, realize if a singer is very serious with that, what he's doing, or make it that's just for money or for popularity. And I'm, my opinion, he was with heart and soul with his concert, with his recordings, with the amazing friendship with Franz Lehár, with Robert Stolz. And of course he was a pop star from that time. I believe in that every tone, every sound there was ever produced, it's somewhere there. And this small parts of energy touched us, and we can take it or block it. But I feel definitely

light music is really it's not so light when you try to sing that. It's need a lot of courage for opera singer to take this part of the repertoire seriously. It's such an amazing, fascinating world. Pure emotions. Today is not really interesting. Love, trust. It's all boring feelings for most of the people. For me, not. I think it's not sentimental when I say that's the essence of the life. And if some composers describe this in such a beautiful melodies and beautiful music, that's my destiny. I have to do this. It's not just I'm doing this because somebody asking for that. No, I love this music. You will see on the recording we found some really really nice music. It's really deep music.

0: Blechar, Stolz, they compose a lot of music, especially for Richard Tauber. It's not only that I have to think about, now I'll be compared with, for example, with Richard Tauber. No, it's just the direction, how to sing, how to use the voice to fill these phrases, these lines with emotions.
1: Perfect orchestration.
0: Yes.
1: Perfect melodies. I think that

0: just joking of course that every contemporary composer would kill his mother and father just to compose one single melody yes. like Lippenschweig
1: yes. yeah yeah
2: These songs they describe the moment in a small pill. It's just one great moment in 3-minute music. You have the whole story. And not only that, you have beautiful melody and it's great to sing that because it's well written for the voice. Yeah, so what do you want more? It's just you can lie down and you know take a glass of wine and hear the music.

0: 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The Tatra Resort of Zakopane is currently the venue of an interesting event, the Days of Karol Szymanowski's Music. It was in Zakopane that this famous Polish composer of the first half of the 20th century spent several years of his life. One of the featured pianists at the event was Claire Hammond, one of the rising stars among the young generation of pianists. I spoke to her over the phone shortly before her recital. 20th and 21st century music occupies an important place in your repertoire, and it seems that works by Andrzej Panufnik are a natural choice in his centenary year. What do you find of particular fascination in the music of Andrzej Panufnik?
1: I find Andrzej Panufnik's music attractive because it has a real vitality. There's a great love of life there, and in the faster virtuosic pieces, you really have something to hold on to as a pianist, whereas in the slower, more reflective music, it's very open and spacious. He has a real sense of space and of dimension in his music that I find very attractive.
0: You've been in touch with Andrzej Panufnik's daughter Roxana, is that right? And
1: yes.
0: You also recorded her works.
1: I have done.
0: This help you in probing deeper into Panufnik's music, the conversations you had with Roxana?
1: Yes, I think so. I've been able to get a sense of who he was as a man.

0: honor to be able to perform his pieces here in the town itself.
1: And that particular feel for the Highland music that is so evident in his works, I mean, from his mazurkas to the Bali Harnasha, right?
0: Yes, it's very clear in a lot of his works. There's this distinctive voice that comes through. The pieces that I'm playing, the Metop, are from a little earlier in his career before he moved here. And they have a more Greek or an almost Mediterranean sensibility.
1: Did you have a chance to see a little bit of Zakopane and get the sense of this particular style of architecture and so on?
0: Yes, I've seen some of the beautiful houses around here, and I'm hoping to go to the museum this afternoon, so I'll be able to see some more of the local culture there.

0: And finally, a gift of love. The town of Radom gets a major collection of Polish folk art from the United States. It belonged to the late literary scholar Samuel Fishman, born in Radom 100 years ago. Forced to leave Poland during an anti-Semitic purge in 1969, he settled in the United States, lecturing in Polish and Russian literature at Indiana University in Bloomington. He died in 1999. Folk art was Samuel Fishman's great passion, and he accumulated a vast collection of works by Polish artists. According to his will, it became a property of the museum in his native Radom. Samuel Fishman's daughter, Anna O'Brien, described the collection in an interview, which I recorded soon after her visit to Radom.
1: The collection consists of Polish folk art that my dad collected well over many years, all my childhood basically. So it's Polish folk art. It's sculptures, paintings on glass, and ceramics. From sculptures, there's something called, I don't know how you call it in English, Christus Frasobliwy.
0: The Sorrowful Christ.
1: Sorrowful Christ, yes. There's a rather large sculpture from 19th century. The author is unknown, but it's rather unusual. The value of this is that this kind of art does not exist anymore, because it was made by people who were uneducated but very talented. A lot of it is religious, but not all. Most of it is done by authors who are well known. And another piece that is my favorite is the Kresh Kaplitska, I guess, by Janos, who was a very well known folk sculptor who was almost illiterate, but made absolutely wonderful artwork. And then there are a number of other sculptures. It's all wood. Sculptures, it's all in wood. Made by various, unfortunately, I don't remember. I think there was Jan Kaminski. I mean, there are several well-known authors. The paintings on glass, again, most of it is from Zakopane region. The whole collection consists of about 107 items.
0: Over 100 items. This is a very major collection. Your father left Poland in 1969. Now, was the collection in its final shape before his departure from Poland, or did he continue to expand it while in the United States?
1: It was mostly complete. There wasn't a lot of opportunity to expand it. There might have been, when I was visiting Poland, I might have bought a couple more paintings on glass and brought it back for my dad, but it was mostly complete. The last item that my father added to, which I think might be the 19th century sculpture,

0: my cousin reminded me was purchased literally days or weeks before we left Poland. He traveled to Zakopane to my mother's concern and worry because he disappeared for a few days and came back with a sculpture. So he was, you know, it was being done till the very last minute when we were leaving Poland, and leaving Poland was the biggest tragedy of his life.
1: The collection will now be displayed in a house in Radom where your father lived as a young boy, I believe, right?
0: Yes, his family moved there. His parents moved there when they were married.
1: So I believe it must be for you also a very emotional experience, because it's like, well, a return home, as it were, right?
0: Yes,
1: for
0: yes,
1: your
0: absolutely.
1: Father, in a way.
0: Yes, it was very, very, you know, mixed feelings and very emotional, and just to be in that house where basically, you know, people who lived there are no longer here. And that some of them, you know, died under very tragic circumstances during the war. Yes, it was very, very emotional. You know, I'm glad that the house is under the ownership of the museum, because it was renovated and it's in, you know, in well taken care of.
1: I can read in the report by the Polish press agency that your father, friends, included some very well-known personalities in the world of culture and the arts, and that your family archive contains his correspondence with the poets and writers and so forth.
0: Yes, and that archive is in Indiana University. Kind of automatically, when my mother died, and I, you know, closed the house, basically. All the correspondence of professors who work for university, I automatically go to the archives of the university. So, I mean, I've kept a few more personal letters and some pictures of my dad and Miłosz and his correspondence with Dunikowski. And, you know, I remember, I mean, Dunikowski was I remember being in his house as a small child. Some of these people I remember, some not so much, but he had very wide interests, was, well regarded, and I think well liked by, and his friendship with Dunikowski was a very long friendship. But Dunikowski made a sculpture of my mom, and we have and gave the first cast to my parents as a gift. I think the sculpture is in the Dunikowski Museum Kulikarnia in Warsaw, but we have the first cast.
1: Anna O'Brien talking about the collection of Polish folk art which her father, Samuel Fishman, donated to the museum in Radom, a town where he was born 100 years ago. Let me just explain that Ksawery Dunikowski was a famous sculptor. He survived Auschwitz concentration camp and was best known for his neo-romantic sculptures and Auschwitz-inspired art. He died in 1964. That's all in From the Archives. I'm Michał Kubicki, your host, saying goodbye and inviting you to tune in next week for another selection of Polish radio programs.
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3: You're tuned to Polish Radio, broadcasting from Warsaw. I'm Danuta Isler, welcoming you to this edition of Around Poland. Today, I'd like to take you to the northeastern city of Olsztyn, the capital of the Warmia and Mazury region, which is famous for its beautiful landscapes, countless lakes and vast forests. Yet, Olsztyn is not just forests and lakes. It also has a charming old town with its well-preserved high gate from the end of the 14th century. And close to the entrance gate is the Gothic castle, which now serves as the Warmia and Mazury Museum. Most important there are the traces of the famous Polish astronomer Nicholas Copernicus, who, although lived in the castle for only 5 years, definitely left his mark there. If you'd like to find out what are these traces, join me and a local guide, Marian Jurak, on a tour of the castle.

0: here inside the beautiful Gothic castle in Olsztyn.
1: A castle that belonged to the Wargen chapter, and the castle where one of famous Poles, a famous Polish astronomer, Nicolaus Copernicus, lived and worked. And just now we can see the place where he worked and an astronomical testing board which was made by Nicolaus Copernicus. Have a look, it is on the wall. It is an original testing board made with Nicolaus Copernicus's hand. And the testing board was used by him to establish the exact date of the equinox in spring. And he did it because he took part in the changes of calendar in Europe. He was one of several astronomers who were involved in this undertaking.
0: So we can actually say that this is the beginning of a longer process which later led to the fact that he, as many said, stopped the sun and moved the earth.
1: It was one of the steps of that process because he didn't write his famous book here in Olsztyn. He wrote that book in Frombork because Nicolaus Copernicus lived only 5 years in our castle. But it was one of the steps of his interest in astronomy.
0: Rightly so, it is at the entrance to the castle, probably one of the most important and one of the most precious monuments to see here. What else can we see inside the castle?
1: You should go and see the chambers where Nicolaus Copernicus lived and worked. First, because he lived and worked there, and then because of its beautiful architecture. So let's go there.
0: And here we are inside.
1: Inside two chambers. There used to be two chambers here. They belong to Nicolaus Copernicus. Have a look at that crystal vault, beautiful vault, which was hanging here in this chamber in the times of Nicolaus Copernicus.
0: This is what used to be both his study room and his bedroom.
1: Yes, it was his bedroom, living room, and the chamber next to it was the place where he worked.
0: Few remains of the genius of Copernicus. They look familiar, but I wouldn't dare to guess their names.
1: Unfortunately, all the original instruments which were used by Nicolaus Copernicus were robbed to Sweden during Swedish wars. These are only copies.
0: Shame.
1: Shame. But we in our castle have one original book which belonged to Nicolaus Copernicus, and it is the only book from his collection. The only original book.
0: What kind of book?
1: Medical book, because Nicolaus Copernicus was not only an astronomer, but he was also a doctor.
0: That's why we can see here procedures in case of fever or outline of medical practice. Quite exotic for Middle Ages, I would say. But as I mentioned, his original work is right next to it, on the revolution of the celestial bodies. What about this huge painting on the left?
1: It shows Nicolaus Copernicus teaching in Italy, thanks to his very rich uncle, Lucas Watzenrode. He could study, this uncle could pay for his studies in Italy because he was the Bishop of Varmia. These are good signs of nepotism.
0: Indeed, and those instruments we were talking about.
1: These are copies of instruments. The original instruments are in Göteborg. They are called quadrant, trigfetrium, and astrolabium, of course, in Latin.
0: Astrolabium, you said, which says astrolabe, it's the astronomical instrument that is used for positioning celestial bodies. It sort of looks like the globe.
1: Yes, it does. It was used by Nicolaus Copernicus here in this castle.
0: What is the last thing that we can see here? Oh, solar quadrant. Yes, very, very exotic looking instruments. Even for modern people, I would say. Of course, we have to pay tribute to Nicolaus Copernicus, but there are also other things interesting to see in the castle. What else is worth seeing here?
1: Exhibition devoted to Nicolaus Copernicus is a permanent exhibition, but the collection of pieces of art gathered in this museum allows to organize temporary exhibition of art, of painting, sculpture, and other art. And we can see such a collection of old paintings in the next chambers.
0: Unfortunately, we have to leave the castle. But as I said, we only had a few minutes to present its beauties. All visitors are welcome to take a walk around. Remember, the museum is closed on Mondays. Just very finally, why should they? After they had a lovely walk in the sun around Olsztyn Old Town, come in to see the Olsztyn Castle.
1: First of all, because of Nicolaus Copernicus and the astronomical testing board, but also because of interesting exhibitions shown in this castle, exhibitions of painting, of sculpture. I would like to attract everybody to see this place.
2: And if this recommendation is not enough, here's what a few tourists from America had to say about their impressions from the castle.
0: Where are you from?
3: From the United States.
0: Canada. Is this your first time in this part of Poland and in Poland?
3: Yes, it is.
0: And how do you like the surroundings?
3: It's very nice. Yeah, we really enjoyed it.
4: Beautiful to come to some place that has such a powerful sense of history.
0: Did you see the astronomical table?
3: Yes, we did.
0: Why would you recommend this particular place?
3: I think because of the Copernicus connection. Yes, I think. It's a very nice place to actually picture him doing his thinking, you know, about the whole thing.
4: The world, the cosmos.
3: Yeah.
0: All right, thank you. Enjoy.
4: Thank you.
2: That's all in this program. Thanks for listening.

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1: Hello and welcome to Radio Prague International's Sunday Music Show. My name is Romana Grejcerová and today's program is going to be dedicated to one of the best Czech folk musicians who celebrates his birthday exactly on the 23rd of August, Karel Plíhal. Plíhal is hard to miss in a crowd. His thick blonde hair is to blame. Nevertheless, Plíhal has always come across as rather reserved. Before and after concerts, he can often be found quietly standing around with a beer in his hand. Despite never learning to read music, he has managed to compose beautifully complex songs spanning folk, swing, and jazz, and his timeless, often humorous lyrics have entertained audiences of all ages at concerts for more than 40 years.

0: Ale kdo dělá to chladno a černo? 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
1: Moravian-born folk singer, songwriter and music producer Karel Plíhal first picked up a guitar at the age of 15. While studying mechanical engineering in Olomouc, he became involved in the underground music scene, performing with country swing bands. Before signing a record deal in 1985, in his mid-20s, he also worked as a designer and a boiler operator at a local theater. According to Plíhal, working as a boiler operator suited him perfectly because it gave him plenty of time to compose music and perform at concerts. Even before releasing his first solo album, he made a name for himself at the renowned Porta Folk Festival with his band Plíharmonie. The modest Plíhal, however, always looked forward most to the jam sessions after concerts. Away from the spotlight, he could be himself and let himself be carried away by melodies, sounds, instruments and the atmosphere among his closest friends and fellow musicians. Much of his songwriting was inspired by poet Josef Kainar, whose poems he also set to music. But if you understand Czech and listen closely to Plíhal's work, you enter a world of its own, where anything is possible. In one song, he lends his body to fleas and sings about himself as an old boarding house for lonely flea mothers. In another, with the feel of a ballad, he gazes at his beautiful large sleeping dog. In many others, he expresses his love for his muses in his own unique way.

Nihal was introduced to a new generation of fans through his role in the 2002 mockumentary Rok Diabla, or Year of the Devil, about a foreign filmmaker who travels to the Czech Republic to make a film about curing alcoholism. Plihal's longtime friend, musician Jaromír Nohavica, played the lead role in the film. Nohavica had also accompanied Plihal at concerts in the past, while Plihal produced Nohavica's album Mickey Mausoleum. Today Plihal is accompanied at concerts by the guitarist Petr Fiala, and he has replaced the guitar with a mandola. He alternates songs with short poems, some of which were published in 2006 in the collection Jako kůl v plotě. Most are very short, poetic jokes that make virtually everyone in the audience laugh. The musician, who turns 68 on the 23rd of August, certainly has no shortage of creativity. And once you fall in love with his work, it is usually a love that lasts a lifetime.

0: check out.
1: And with that, we have reached the end of today's program. My name is Romana Grajcerová, and until next time, goodbye or naslyšenou.

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And you know what I'm talking about. Just let me know if you wanna go to that home out on the range. They got a lot of nice girls. Amazing.